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I'm Tony the Reno, Wanya Morris of Boys to Men, with a birthday today. And if you love Boys to Men's music, why don't you see how you can do with their top 10? Take the quiz along now. Throwback Nation on Instagram and Facebook. We'll celebrate Wanya in about an hour.

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0: 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I'm Tony Lorino. Matt getting ready for his night with Brian Adams and Pat Benatar and her husband Neil Giraldo. They are opening for Brian as he is just stepping off on his summer tour. Let's get some Brian ready to go tonight for Matt, who is pumped to enjoy it all. And whatever you want to hear, we're ready for it too. Give a call or a text at 877-909-1989. We'll take care of it along with Brian's Heaven in moments.
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9: Hi, Brody. Pat Moody with another edition of Moody on the Move. 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We're joined again by Natalie Baggio, president of Cornwall Health in Southwest Michigan, where the team is dedicated to advancing access and quality and innovation by investing daily in more localized urgent care across the region. While some might see the terms as interchangeable, talk a little bit about the difference between an urgent care facility and a walk-in.
10: Sure. So our walk-in clinics are more for convenient and access of care. Our urgent care, I would think about it as something where you need medical attention today, but probably not at the level of an emergency room. Here, specifically at Royalton, our community is going to have access not just to seeing providers, but also being able to have their CT or other radiology procedures or labs that need to be drawn right here at that visit. Part of our mission is increasing access to care. Absolutely. And, you know, we don't have enough primary care providers in Southwest Michigan to serve our community. So launching this urgent care and other walk-in clinics has been part of fulfilling that mission to increase access to care.
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0: 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I'm Tony the Reno. Those songs, you just love, Mandy.
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0: 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Even today, that's the sort of music that lives on. You ain't kidding.
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0: Songs just like this. Living the moment with it, huh? When Doves Cry, here's Prince on the All Request Hour.

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I'm Tony DeReno. We love our 70s every Saturday, our 60s every Sunday. 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

0: 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All Request Hour is on, and you're enjoying the music, Teresa, while your husband, John, is taking care of all the cleanup outside, all the yard work this evening.
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1: I'm Tony the Reno. It's a great day if you're a Boys to Men fan. Wanya Morris of the group turning 53. What do we say? Let's celebrate Wanya and try and win you some money tonight. The throwback timeline with one of their best moments away after Alana Miles.

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0: 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If you can correctly text in the year on the timeline, you could win that 100 bucks. In the year we're talking about tonight, bring on the Super Nintendo, please. The must-have video game system of the holidays in the year we're talking about. Terminator 2, Arnold back for Judgment Day at the movies. And Wanya Morris of Boyz II Men turning 53 today. They hit it big with one of their signature songs, Motown Philly. Was the year 1991, 1992, or 1993? Text your guest to enter and win to 877-909-1989.
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0: And what year was it? Super Nintendo first release, Terminator 2 with Arnold Schwarzenegger, huge at the movies. And Wanya Morris, yeah, one of the leaders of Boyz II Men, who's turning 53 today, and the rest of the guys hit it big with Motown Philly.

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I'm Tony the Reno. Thank you for having us on tonight. And you know, when you start your day, it's Paul Landecker. 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

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I'm Tony the Reno. Have you followed us along with Facebook and Instagram? Oh, we love to put you to a little bit of a test, especially with this one tonight. If you love Boys to Men, Wanya Morris's birthday today. We were celebrating earlier on the throwback timeline with that, one of their best songs. How can you do in naming Boys to Men's biggest 10? Take a look. Throwback Nation on Instagram and Facebook tonight.

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0: 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He's working at home with us, catching up on some accounting for end of the month stuff. 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
0: Hey, there you go, man. 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

103.7. I'm Tony the Reno. Us guys sometimes need to take a step back, actually listen to the words in the song. This may be the ultimate crush confession when you sit back and listen. Yeah, soak it in tonight with REO. Here's Can't Fight This Feeling.

103.7. I'm Tony the Reno. We love our 70s every Saturday. 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

0: 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Throwback Nation's late night class reunion. Go! And if these sound familiar,
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7 Southwest Michigan's greatest hits. And welcome to the class of 1989. An hour of your songs are on tonight. We call this the late night class reunion. If this is your first time listening, we do this a different year every night. But when we get into this, the cusp of the 80s into the 90s, we show out with Janet like dance moves. Warm up with yours. Miss you much on the late night class reunion, class of 89.

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We knew he was a bad boy. We knew that from all the stuff from New Edition and everything. But we liked him anyway. And here he is still today. Still a bad boy. But when he gets on stage, he pulls this off. Oh yeah, he can still do it.

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I'm Tony the Reno. Thank you for having us on tonight. And you know, when you start your day, it's Paul Landecker. 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

103.7. We really don't realize how good Billy Joel's Stormfront album is. Class of 1989, late night class reunion is on. Not just the lesson and We Didn't Start a Fire, but this one too. Here's I Go to Extremes.

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0: You're in the middle of 1 hour of 1 year of hits. Throwback Nation's late night class reunion with more like this.
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Right on the cusp of the 90s, class of 1989. Walking into a club, this is playing. You feel it in your soul, don't you? 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
1: weather. Lows level off around 62 overnight under clear skies. High temperatures reach up to 81. Thursday, ample sunshine expected. Lows dip down to about 66. Thursday night, partly cloudy skies. Upper 70s, Friday, with a chance of rain showers. Turning cooler, Saturday, with highs in the mid-70s and thunderstorms possible. Taking a look at the extended forecast, 76, Sunday, 80, Monday, and 81 on Tuesday. Currently, it's 61 degrees. I'm staff meteorologist Kara Foster. Classic.

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2: 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While some might see the terms as interchangeable, talk a little bit about the difference between an urgent care facility and a walk-in.
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0: 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Nothing but smooth hits, sunny vibes, and Lake Michigan life. 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
1: weather. Lows level off around 61 overnight under clear skies. Ample sunshine expected again Thursday. Daytime highs approaching 81. Lows dip down to about 66 Thursday night. Partly cloudy skies. Upper 70s Friday with a chance for showers. Turning cooler Saturday with highs in the mid 70s and storms possible. A peek at the extended shows: 76 Sunday, 80 Monday, and 81 on Tuesday. Right now, it's 61 degrees. I'm staff meteorologist Kara Foster.

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1: weather. Lows dip down to about 61 overnight under clear skies. Ample sunshine expected again Thursday. High temperatures reach up to 81. Partly cloudy skies Thursday night. Lows dip down to about 66. Upper 70s Friday with a chance of rain showers. Turning cooler Saturday with highs in the mid-70s and thunderstorms possible. Taking a look at the extended forecast, 76 Sunday, 80 Monday, and 81 on Tuesday. Right now, it's 61 degrees. I'm staff meteorologist Kara Foster. Classic.

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1: weather. Lows dip down to about 61 overnight under clear skies. Ample sunshine expected again Thursday. High temperatures reach up to 81. Partly cloudy skies Thursday night. Lows dip down to about 66. Upper 70s Friday with a chance of rain showers. Turning cooler Saturday with highs in the mid 70s and thunderstorms possible. Taking a look at the extended forecast, 76 Sunday, 80 Monday, and 81 on Tuesday. Right now, it's 61 degrees. I'm staff meteorologist Kara Foster. Classic.

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1: weather. Bright sunshine expected today, with daytime highs approaching 81. Lows dip down to about 67 tonight, partly cloudy skies. High temperatures reach up to 81. Tomorrow, sunshine mixed with clouds at times. Temperatures a bit below average Saturday and Sunday, with highs in the mid-70s. Showers likely Saturday. Taking a look at the extended forecast, 80 Monday, 81 Tuesday, and 81 on Wednesday. Currently, it's 59 degrees. I'm staff meteorologist Kara Foster.

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10: ABC News, I'm Dave Packer. U.S. Central Command says it's concluded a fresh round of strikes on dozens of targets in Iran in retaliation for Tuesday night's surprise attack on U.S. forces. On Capitol Hill, Dr. Anthony Fauci facing a blistering barrage of questions during a Republican-led Senate hearing on the COVID pandemic. Fauci invoked his Fifth Amendment rights and refused to answer questions. ABC News legal contributor Royal Oaks.
11: If the Senate committee does vote next week to find Fauci in contempt and the full Senate goes along, the matter could be referred to the U.S. Attorney's Office for criminal prosecution. If convicted, Fauci could be looking at a year in jail and a hefty fine.
10: Firefighters cleaning up in France and Spain after hundreds of thousands of people have been evacuated due to wildfires. DoorDash announced it's one step closer to building its own drone delivery fleet, getting clearance from the FAA to make deliveries using drones. The company says drones will allow DoorDash to serve more customers more efficiently. This is ABC News.
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14: Southwest Michigan weather.
15: Bright sunshine today with daytime highs approaching 81. Lows dip down to about 65. Tonight, partly cloudy skies. A blend of clouds and sun. Tomorrow, daytime highs approaching 83. Rain showers likely Saturday with highs in the upper 70s. Sunshine mixed with clouds at times Sunday. Take a look at the extended forecast. 82 Monday, 84 Tuesday, and 83 on Wednesday. Right now, it's 58 degrees. That's your updated forecast. I'm meteorologist Paul Trombley.

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1: weather. Bright sunshine today with daytime highs approaching 81. Lows dip down to about 65. Tonight, partly cloudy skies. A blend of clouds and sun. Tomorrow, daytime highs approaching 83. Rain showers likely Saturday with highs in the upper 70s. Sunshine mixed with clouds at times Sunday. Take a look at the extended forecast. 82 Monday, 84 Tuesday, and 83 on Wednesday. Right now, it's 58 degrees. That's your updated forecast. I'm meteorologist Paul Trombley.

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2: Hello, everyone. I'm Mark Dorenkamp with Brownfield Ag News headlines. U.S. ethanol production last week was a multi-month high. The U.S. Energy Information Administration says production averaged 1,133 barrels per day, the second highest on record, rising 39,000 on the week and 37,000 on the year. The all-time high was notched in early January 2026. More news next on Brownfield.
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2: An agronomist in South Dakota says expanding drought conditions are raising concerns for crop growers across the region. Stu Carlson with Hogemeyer tells Brownfield many of the state's corn and soybean producers are once again confronting increasingly dry conditions.
10: Drought the last 3 years really has been concerning, especially when it turns this hot and this dry. It's definitely cut back on some yield.
2: And North Central Wisconsin farmer Adam Bowman says he's surviving the high input cost environment by becoming as efficient as possible with his nutrient applications.
11: We've cut back on our nitrogen. Our nitrogen use efficiency in our corn this year will be the lowest it's ever been. So we will take what we've learned in that whole

0: digital agriculture space and move forward with better decisions and lower fertilizer rates and grow the same amount of bushels or hopefully more.
1: He says the ability to monitor the crop and provide the nutrients it needs during the growing season allows him needed flexibility in his nutrient plans and budget. I'm Mark Dorenkamp with Brownfield Ag News Headlines.
2: There's one thing I know about farmers. The work doesn't stop just because you're in pain. The fruit still needs to be brought in. The hay baled. The crops need attention. 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
11: Southwest Michigan weather.
12: Bright sunshine today with daytime highs approaching 81. Lows dip down to about 65. Tonight, partly cloudy skies. A blend of clouds and sun tomorrow. Daytime highs approaching 83. Rain showers likely Saturday with highs in the upper 70s. Sunshine mixed with clouds at times Sunday. Take a look at the extended forecast. 82 Monday, 84 Tuesday, and 83 on Wednesday. Right now, it's 58 degrees. That's your updated forecast. I'm meteorologist Paul Trombley.
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1: ABC News, I'm Sherry Preston. The U.S. military completing what it says was a heavy wave of strikes against Iran overnight, response to an earlier Iranian missile attack on a U.S. base in Jordan. New polling from Quinnipiac University showing 66% of voters say the war with Iran has not been worth fighting. Israeli Prime Minister Benjamin Netanyahu in Washington this week saying of President Trump,
2: he's got basically three options. One, to indeed succeed making a deal. Two, to continue the blockade. Three, to take military action. Anything that will produce the end of Iran's nuclear program is what we want. That's our common goal. We talked about it.
1: He spoke with ABC's Lindsay Davis. The Dow tumbling 1,100 points in its worst loss since April of 2025, in part because of renewed fighting, in part because investors continue to worry about inflation. Some 80,000 evacuees forced out by wildfires in France now being allowed back in their homes. This is ABC News.
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4: I'm Dave Wolf. A Detroit attorney is seeking to represent more than 1,000 homeowners in a class action lawsuit against the hyperscale data center in Dowagiac. Attorney Laura Sheets says the federal lawsuit centers on the property owners living near the existing 30-megawatt data center, which is preparing to expand. She says many residents are already frustrated with the facility and concerns about the impact of future growth.
5: We don't even know what we don't know. I mean, when there's this rush to get them put in place and there's all these promises, we won't hike up your energy costs, we won't be using your water supply, we won't be a loud neighbor, and people are finding out that those promises are not true.
4: The lawsuit alleges nearby residents have been unable to fully enjoy their property because of the constant noise generated by the data center. A follow-up to a story we've been reporting on this month, Connexus Group, the organization that oversees workforce development programs in Berrien, Cass, and Van Buren counties, still has not turned over all the records requested by county officials. The county's attorney arrested governance documents on June 29th. One of the five requested categories has still not been provided. Another issue that has emerged, the Workforce Development Board bylaws require the three county commissions to prove the executive's contract and staff compensation limits. Current and former commissioners from all three counties told Cozy News they cannot recall that ever happening. Berrien County Commissioner Julie Werfel, who initiated the inquiry, says she was surprised by the compensation levels and the apparent lack of required approvals. Connexus paid its chief executive $322,000 last year. By comparison, the head of Detroit's workforce agency, which is about five times larger, earned $194,000. Connexus officials did not answer any of Cozy News' 21 written questions about the records request or the potential discrepancies. The organization's attorney says all requested documents will be reduced to the county by an agreed-upon deadline, but did not specify when. County officials say they expect the records by next Tuesday. More of the story is on our website. And Michigan's race for the Democratic nomination for U.S. Senate continues to draw national attention, as the outcome could help determine the control of the Senate. Senator Bernie Sanders, who supports candidate Abdul Sayed, was asked whether he believes the Michigan race could play a deciding role.
6: I think if the Democrats make it clear and they run candidates like Abdul, who are prepared to take on the greed of the billionaire class, stand with the working class of this country, understand that health care is a human right that should be guaranteed to every man, woman, and child, understand that the billionaires are going to have to start paying their fair share of taxes.
4: Sanders said he's willing to campaign in Michigan for El Sayed if asked. In sports, the Tigers let one get away on Wednesday afternoon. Detroit built a 7-0 lead behind another dominant outing from Tarik Skubal, but Baltimore stormed back to beat the Tigers 10-9 in 12 innings. Skubal struck out his 1,000th career batter, becoming the fastest player in franchise history to accomplish that milestone, and received multiple standing ovations amid continued speculation that the two-time Cy Young Award winner could be dealt before Monday's trade deadline. Spencer Torkelson hit his 100th home run of his career in the 11th inning, but it wasn't enough, as the Orioles completed a comeback. The Tigers have today off. The White Sox needed extra innings as well, but they came out on top. Edgar Cuellar delivered the game-winning RBI single in the 12th inning to let Chicago pass the Yankees 6-5. The Sox rallied from a 4-1 deficit in the 8th inning and remain a game and a half ahead of Cleveland in the AL Central. The Sox host the Yankees again this afternoon at 2:10. And the Cubs also went to extras, but St. Louis came away with a 3-2 win in 10 innings. Pedro Armstrong gave Chicago the lead with a 2-run run in the top of the 10th, before Ivan Herrera answered with a walk-off 2-run double for the Cardinals. In the WNBA tonight, the Chicago Sky are home to host Connecticut with a tip-off at 8 o'clock. NFL training camps continue around the league. Lions running back Jahmyr Gibbs reported to camp, but he did not practice as contract extension talks are continuing. Head coach Dan Campbell also addressed the release of former cornerback Terry Arnold with the team as camp opened. In Chicago, Bears head coach Ben Johnson says he wants quarterback Caleb Williams to complete 70% of his passes this season, as the third-year signal caller looks to build on last year's playoff appearance. And down in Indy, Colts quarterback Daniel Jones is back to full practice after recovering from a torn Achilles, taking part in full-team drills as he prepares for the 2026 season. Midwest League Baseball: South Bend beat Lake County 8-6. Beloit beat West Michigan 2-1. Fort Wayne slipped past Great Lakes 5-4. And Lansing defeated Wisconsin 5-3. Tonight, the Whitecaps host Beloit. South Bend visits Lake County. Fort Wayne is at Great Lakes. And Lansing travels to Wisconsin. In the Cozy Newsroom, I'm Dave Wolf.
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9: Your forecast for Southwest Lower Michigan: another cool and refreshing morning, so may need a light jacket as you're stepping outside. It'll get warm though this afternoon as highs reach the lower 80s with slightly higher humidity. We'll be under a mostly sunny sky with winds out of the west at 5 to 10 miles per hour. And tonight, partly cloudy skies with a calm south wind and lows drop to the mid 60s. For Fox 17, I'm weather-ready meteorologist Grayson Freund.
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6: Another cool and refreshing morning, so may need a light jacket as you're stepping outside. It'll get warm though this afternoon as highs reach the lower 80s with slightly higher humidity. We'll be under a mostly sunny sky with winds out of the west at 5 to 10 miles per hour. And tonight, partly cloudy skies with a calm south wind and lows drop to the mid 60s. For Fox 17, I'm weather ready meteorologist Grayson Freund.
0: Partly cloudy sky this morning, cool. 59 degrees, the dew point at 56. So that's what it feels like at 621.

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3: I'm Dave Wolf. A Detroit attorney is seeking to represent more than 1,000 homeowners in a class action lawsuit against the hyperscale data center in Dowagiac. Attorney Laura Sheets says the federal lawsuit centers on the property owners living near the existing 30-megawatt data center, which is preparing to expand. She says many residents are already frustrated with the facility and concerns about the impact of future growth.
4: We don't even know what we don't know. I mean, when there's this rush to get them put in place and there's all these promises, we won't hike up your energy costs, we won't be using your water supply, we won't be a loud neighbor, and people are finding out that those promises are not true.
3: The lawsuit alleges nearby residents have been unable to fully enjoy their property because of the constant noise generated by the data center. A follow-up to a story we've been reporting on this month, Connexus Group, the organization that oversees workforce development programs in Berrien, Cass, and Van Buren counties, still has not turned over all the records requested by county officials. The county's attorney arrested governance documents on June 29th. One of the five requested categories has still not been provided. Another issue that has emerged, the Workforce Development Board bylaws require the three county commissions to prove the executive contract and staff compensation limits. Current and former commissioners from all three counties told Cozy News they cannot recall that ever happening. Berrien County Commissioner Julie Werfel, who initiated the inquiry, says she was surprised by the compensation levels and the apparent lack of required approvals. Connexus paid its chief executive $322,000 last year. By comparison, the head of Detroit's workforce agency, which is about five times larger, earned $194,000. Connexus officials did not answer any of Cozy News' 21 written questions about the records request or the potential discrepancies. The organization's attorney says all requested documents will be reduced to the county by an agreed-upon deadline, but did not specify when. County officials say they expect the records by next Tuesday. More of the story is on our website. And Michigan's race for the Democratic nomination for U.S. Senate continues to draw national attention, as the outcome could help determine the control of the Senate. Senator Bernie Sanders, who supports candidate Abdul Sayed, was asked whether he believes the Michigan race could play a deciding role.
5: I think if the Democrats make it clear and they run candidates like Abdul, who are prepared to take on the greed of the billionaire class, stand with the working class of this country, understand that health care is a human right that should be guaranteed to every man, woman, and child, understand that the billionaires are going to have to start paying their fair share of taxes.
3: Sanders said he's willing to campaign in Michigan for El Sayed if asked. In sports, the Tigers let one get away on Wednesday afternoon. Detroit built a 7-0 lead behind another dominant outing from Tarik Skubal, but Baltimore stormed back to beat the Tigers 10-9 in 12 innings. Skubal struck out his 1,000th career batter, becoming the fastest player in franchise history to accomplish that milestone, and received multiple standing ovations amid continued speculation that the two-time Cy Young Award winner could be dealt before Monday's trade deadline. Spencer Torkelson hit his 100th home run of his career in the 11th inning, but it wasn't enough, as the Orioles completed a comeback. The Tigers have today off. The White Sox needed extra innings as well, but they came out on top. Edgar Cuero delivered the game-winning RBI single in the 12th inning to the Chicago pass the Yankees 6-5. The Sox rallied from a 4-1 deficit in the 8th inning and remain a game and a half ahead of Cleveland in the AL Central. The Sox host the Yankees again this afternoon at 2:10. And the Cubs also went to extras, but St. Louis came away with a 3-2 win in 10 innings. Pedro Armstrong gave Chicago the lead with a 2-run run in the top of the 10th, before Ivan Herrera answered with a walk-off 2-run double for the Cardinals. In the WNBA tonight, the Chicago Sky are home to host Connecticut with a tip-off at 8 o'clock. NFL training camps continue around the league. Lions running back Jahmyr Gibbs reported to camp, but he did not practice as contract extension talks are continuing. Head coach Dan Campbell also addressed the release of former cornerback Terry Arnold with the team as camp opened. In Chicago, Bears head coach Ben Johnson says he wants quarterback Caleb Williams to complete 70% of his passes this season, as the third-year signal caller looks to build on last year's playoff appearance. And down in Indy, Colts quarterback Daniel Jones is back to full practice after recovering from a torn Achilles, taking part in full team drills as he prepares for the 2026 season. Midwest League Baseball, South Bend beat Lake County 8-6. Beloit beat West Michigan 2-1. Fort Wayne slipped past Great Lakes 5-4. And Lansing defeated Wisconsin 5-3. Tonight, the Whitecaps host Beloit. South Bend visits Lake County. Fort Wayne is at Great Lakes. And Lansing travels to Wisconsin. In the Cozy Newsroom, I'm Dave Wolf.
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7: weather. Another cool and refreshing morning, so may need a light jacket as you're stepping outside. It'll get warm, though, this afternoon as highs reach the lower 80s with slightly higher humidity. We'll be under a mostly sunny sky with winds out of the west at 5 to 10 miles per hour. And tonight, partly cloudy skies with a calm south wind and lows drop to the mid-60s. For Fox 17, I'm weather-ready meteorologist Grayson Freund.
8: Step out this morning, you're going to feel it. It's chilly, partly cloudy, 59. Dew point 56 this morning, so that's what it actually feels like. 6:36.

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1: Hi, Brody, Pat Moody with another edition of Moody on the Move. 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While some might see the terms as interchangeable, talk a little bit about the difference between an urgent care facility and a walk-in.
2: Sure. So our walk-in clinics are more for convenient and access of care. 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Here, specifically at Royalton, our community is going to have access not just to seeing providers, but also being able to have their CT or other radiology procedures or labs that need to be drawn right here at that visit. Part of our mission is increasing access to care. Absolutely. And, you know, we don't have enough primary care providers in Southwest Michigan to serve our community. So launching this urgent care and other walk-in clinics has been part of fulfilling that mission to increase access to care.
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0: 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Thursday, July 30th. Another nice day ahead. Sunny, bit more humid today. High of 82. Right now, partly cloudy, 59. Humidity 94%, the dew point 56. So that's what it feels like this morning. Grayson Freund's Fox 17 forecast is coming up. 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More than 1,000 homeowners could join a class action lawsuit over the expanding hyperscale data center in Dowagiac. Neighbors say they're concerned about the impact of the facility's growth. Marion County officials say Conexus Group has still not turned over all the records they requested as the investigation continues. Michigan's Democratic U.S. Senate primary getting some national attention with Senator Bernie Sanders weighing in on the race and its potential impact on control of the Senate. The U.S. launched strikes on Iran Thursday after new attacks targeted American forces in the Middle East. The president warned just hours earlier the U.S. would be hitting them very hard. We'll get the latest from ABC. Baseball: Tigers lost to the Orioles. Sox beat the Yankees in 10. Cubs lost to St. Louis in extra innings. Midwest League: South Bend won. West Michigan lost. And NFL training camps going on around the league. Dave Wolf has an update with his sports and news coming up on Cozy. Sunny, 82 today. A bit more humid as well. Right now, a partly cloudy sky, 59. Dew point, 56. Humidity at 94%. We'll be checking in with Grayson Freund at Fox 17 next.
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2: Southwest Michigan weather.
3: Another cool and refreshing morning, so may need a light jacket as you're stepping outside. It'll get warm, though, this afternoon as highs reach the lower 80s with slightly higher humidity. We'll be under a mostly sunny sky with winds out of the west at 5 to 10 miles per hour. And tonight, partly cloudy skies with a calm south wind and lows drop to the mid-60s. For Fox 17, I'm weather-ready meteorologist Grayson Freund.
0: All right, right now, partly cloudy, 59, dew point 56 at 5 to 7. Jackpot $20.74 as we're in day two of the brand new Secret Sound at 7.

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1: ABC News, I'm Sherry Preston. Bargain hunters may be looking to buy some stocks early this morning. Futures pointing to a slightly higher open after the huge sell-off on Wednesday. The Dow seeing its biggest drop in more than a year amid questions about what the Fed will be doing with interest rates. It's keeping rates steady for now, but there are three Fed governors who have voted to raise rates in September. This is the U.S. overnight carried out what CENTCOM is calling a heavy wave of attacks on Iran. But ABC's Mary Bruce says when it comes to the war,
2: Americans increasingly gloomy. A new Quinnipiac poll shows 66% of voters say the war with Iran has not been worth fighting. Trump says he's still hoping to strike a deal with Iran.
1: Iran launching fresh attacks of its own. Jordan this morning saying it knocked down five Iranian missiles. With two Republican senators still not fully on board with Todd Blanche's nomination to get the attorney general job permanently, the Senate Judiciary Committee has postponed a vote that was set to take place today. This is ABC News.
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4: I'm Dave Wolf. A Detroit attorney is seeking to represent more than 1,000 homeowners in a class action lawsuit against the hyperscale data center in Dowagiac. Attorney Laura Sheets says the federal lawsuit centers on the property owners living near the existing 30-megawatt data center, which is preparing to expand. She says many residents are already frustrated with the facility and concerns about the impact of future growth.
5: We don't even know what we don't know. I mean, when there's this rush to get them put in place and there's all these promises, we won't hike up your energy costs, we won't be using your water supply, we won't be a loud neighbor, and people are finding out that those promises are not true.
4: The lawsuit alleges nearby residents have been unable to fully enjoy their property because of the constant noise generated by the data center. A follow-up to a story we've been reporting on this month, Connexus Group, the organization that oversees workforce development programs in Berrien, Cass, and Van Buren counties, still has not turned over all the records requested by county officials. The county's attorney requested governance documents on June 29th. One of the five requested categories has still not been provided. Another issue that has emerged, the Workforce Development Board bylaws require the three county commissions to prove the executive's contract and staff compensation limits. Current and former commissioners from all three counties told Cozy News they cannot recall that ever happening. Berrien County Commissioner Julie Werfel, who initiated the inquiry, says she was surprised by the compensation levels and the apparent lack of required approvals. Connexus paid its chief executive $322,000 last year. By comparison, the head of Detroit's workforce agency, which is about five times larger, earned $194,000. Connexus officials did not answer any of Cozy News' 21 written questions about the records request or the potential discrepancies. The organization's attorney says all requested documents will be reduced to the county by an agreed-upon deadline, but did not specify when. County officials say they expect the records by next Tuesday. More of the story is on our website. And Michigan's race for the Democratic nomination for U.S. Senate continues to draw national attention, as the outcome could help determine the control of the Senate. Senator Bernie Sanders, who supports candidate Abdul Sayed, was asked whether he believes the Michigan race could play a deciding role.
6: I think if the Democrats make it clear and they run candidates like Abdul, who are prepared to take on the greed of the billionaire class, stand with the working class of this country, understand that health care is a human right that should be guaranteed to every man, woman, and child, understand that the billionaires are going to have to start paying their fair share of taxes.
4: Sanders said he's willing to campaign in Michigan for El Sayed if asked. In sports, the Tigers let one get away on Wednesday afternoon. Detroit Billy's 7-0 lead behind another dominant outing from Tarik Skubal, but Baltimore stormed back to beat the Tigers 10-9 in 12 innings. Skubal struck out his 1,000th career batter, becoming the fastest player in franchise history to accomplish that milestone, and received multiple standing ovations amid continued speculation that the two-time Cy Young Award winner could be dealt before Monday's trade deadline. Spencer Torkelson hit his 100th home run of his career in the 11th inning, but it wasn't enough, as the Orioles completed a comeback. The Tigers have today off. The White Sox needed extra innings as well, but they came out on top. Edgar Cuellar delivered the game-winning RBI single in the 12th inning to lift Chicago past the Yankees 6-5. The Sox rallied from a 4-1 deficit in the 8th inning and remain a game and a half ahead of Cleveland in the AL Central. The Sox host the Yankees again this afternoon at 2:10. And the Cubs also went to extras, but St. Louis came away with a 3-2 win in 10 innings. Pedro Armstrong gave Chicago the lead with a 2-run run in the top of the 10th, before Ivan Herrera answered with a walk-off 2-run double for the Cardinals. In the WNBA tonight, the Chicago Sky are home to host Connecticut with a tip-off at 8 o'clock. NFL training camps continue around the league. Lions running back Jahmyr Gibbs reported to camp, but he did not practice as contract extension talks are continuing. Head coach Dan Campbell also addressed the release of former cornerback Terry Arnold with the team as camp opened. In Chicago, Bears head coach Ben Johnson says he wants quarterback Caleb Williams to complete 70% of his passes this season as the third-year signal caller looks to build on last year's playoff appearance. And down in Indy, Colts quarterback Daniel Jones is back to full practice after recovering from a torn Achilles, taking part in full team drills as he prepares for the 2026 season. Midwest League Baseball, South Bend beat Lake County 8-6. Beloit beat West Michigan 2-1. Fort Wayne slipped past Great Lakes 5-4. And Lansing defeated Wisconsin 5-3. Tonight, the Whitecaps host Beloit. South Bend visits Lake County. Fort Wayne is at Great Lakes. And Lansing travels to Wisconsin. In the Cozy Newsroom, I'm Dave Wolf.
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9: Another cool and refreshing morning, so may need a light jacket as you're stepping outside. It'll get warm, though, this afternoon as highs reach the lower 80s with slightly higher humidity. We'll be under a mostly sunny sky with winds out of the west at 5 to 10 miles per hour. And tonight, partly cloudy skies with a calm south wind and lows drop to the mid-60s. For Fox 17, I'm weather-ready meteorologist Grayson Freund.
3: All right, mostly sunny and 59. As the sun is rising beautiful this morning, Thursday, July 30th, last couple of days of the month here. Tomorrow, the 31st, and then the 1st is on Saturday. Coloma Glad Peach Festival coming up this weekend. And had a chance to catch up with Jen Schreier, the organizer. We'll be chatting to her and to stop at our cozy summer tour Friday afternoon. So be listening for more of all the great things in Coloma this weekend for the Glad Peach Festival, another stop on our cozy summer tour. All right, let's see, what is today? It is National Chili Dog Day. I absolutely love them. Chili and cheese and onions and heartburn and, yeah. Don't have them very often. It's also National Paper Book Day, Paperback Book Day. Interesting how hardback and paperback books are making a comeback. Not surprising. I knew it would happen. What comes around goes around. And they're coming back. People are getting tired of, listening or, looking at a screen all the time. I am. 7-Eleven. Well, we started a brand new secret sound yesterday, and our jackpot was 1037. We've added 1037 to that jackpot. as we play for $20.74 today.
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3: 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Here it is. Wait a minute. That's the old sound. Well, that, how is that still in there? Hang on. I got the new one here. There you go. Here we go. This is the new one. One more time. A little shorter than the last Secret Sound, that's for sure. Cozy, good morning, caller. Who are you? Where are you from? You're live.
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3: Looking like a really nice day again today. Sunny and 82. A little more humid today, Grayson says. But right now, 59 degrees. It's chilly. Feels like 56. The dew point at 56 degrees. Thursday, the 30th. And a few things to know before you go. Just ahead, trip way back when with Movies in Color and Jimmy Hoffa's disappearance. He never was found, was he? Once Upon a 45, another classic hit song, the story behind it, Three Dog Nights, Shambhala, today. And Almost Friday birthdays and anniversaries are at 10 till. So let me know if somebody's blowing out candles today. 7:15, Cozy Classic Hits, 103.7, Bad Company.

0: I am not sure what just happened there. I think I lost my connection. Almost Friday on Cozy Classic Hits 103.7 Morning. Thursday, July 30th. Another nice day ahead. Sunny, a bit more humid today. High of 82. Right now, partly cloudy, 59. Humidity 94%, the dew point 56. So that's what it feels like this morning. 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More than 1,000 homeowners could join a class action lawsuit over the expanding hyperscale data center in Dowagiac. Neighbors say they're concerned about the impact of the facility's growth. Marion County officials say Conexus Group has still not turned over all the records they requested as the investigation continues. Michigan's Democratic U.S. Senate primary getting some national attention with Senator Bernie Sanders weighing in on the race and its potential impact on control of the Senate. The U.S. launched strikes on Iran Thursday after new attacks targeted American forces in the Middle East. The president warned just hours earlier the U.S. would be hitting them very hard. We'll get the latest from ABC. Baseball, Tigers lost to the Orioles. Sox beat the Yankees in 10. Cubs lost to St. Louis in extra innings. Midwest League, South Bend won. West Michigan lost. And NFL training camps going on around the league. Dave Wolf has an update with his sports and news coming up on Cozy. Sunny, 82 today. Bit more humid as well. Right now, a partly cloudy sky, 59. Dew point, 56. Humidity at 94%. We'll be checking in with Grayson Freund at Fox 17 next.
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5: Southwest Michigan weather. Another cool and refreshing morning, so may need a light jacket as you're stepping outside. It'll get warm, though, this afternoon as highs reach the lower 80s with slightly higher humidity. We'll be under a mostly sunny sky with winds out of the west at 5 to 10 miles per hour. And tonight, partly cloudy skies with a calm south wind and lows drop to the mid-60s. For Fox 17, I'm weather-ready meteorologist Grayson Freund.
0: Decent start to the day, partly cloudy, 59, humidity at 94%, dew point 56. That's what it feels like this morning. Light jacket as you head out. Let's go way back when.
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0: 1928, George Eastman of Eastman Kodak fame introduced color movies in the U.S. 1965, President Johnson signed Medicare into law. 1975, Teamsters President Jimmy Hoffa disappeared. To this day, he's still missing. Music history, 1977, the Bee Gees' younger brother Andy Gibb started a four-week run at number one on the U.S. singles chart with I Just Wanna Be Your Everything. His first of four U.S. number ones, Shadow Dancing and Everlasting Love, and Love is Thicker Than Water, the other three. 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
5: I'm Dave Wolf. A Detroit attorney is seeking to represent more than 1,000 homeowners in a class action lawsuit against the hyperscale data center in Dowagiac. Attorney Laura Sheets says the federal lawsuit centers on the property owners living near the existing 30-megawatt data center, which is preparing to expand. She says many residents are already frustrated with the facility and concerns about the impact of future growth.
6: We don't even know what we don't know. I mean, when there's this rush to get them put in place and there's all these promises, we won't hike up your energy costs, we won't be using your water supply, we won't be a loud neighbor, and people are finding out that those promises are not true.
5: The lawsuit alleges nearby residents have been unable to fully enjoy their property because of the constant noise generated by the data center. A follow-up to a story we've been reporting on this month, Connexus Group, the organization that oversees workforce development programs in Berrien, Cass, and Van Buren counties, still has not turned over all the records requested by county officials. The county's attorney arrested governance documents on June 29th. One of the five requested categories has still not been provided. Another issue that has emerged, the Workforce Development Board bylaws require the three county commissions to prove the executive's contract and staff compensation limits. Current and former commissioners from all three counties told Cozy News they cannot recall that ever happening. Berrien County Commissioner Julie Werfel, who initiated the inquiry, says she was surprised by the compensation levels and the apparent lack of required approvals. Connexus paid its chief executive $322,000 last year. By comparison, the head of Detroit's workforce agency, which is about five times larger, earned $194,000. Connexus officials did not answer any of Cozy News' 21 written questions about the records request or the potential discrepancies. The organization's attorney says all requested documents will be reduced to the county by an agreed-upon deadline, but did not specify when. County officials say they expect the records by next Tuesday. More of the story is on our website. And Michigan's race for the Democratic nomination for U.S. Senate continues to draw national attention, as the outcome could help determine the control of the Senate. Senator Bernie Sanders, who supports candidate Abdul Sayed, was asked whether he believes the Michigan race could play a deciding role.
7: I think if the Democrats make it clear and they run candidates like Abdul, who are prepared to take on the greed of the billionaire class, stand with the working class of this country, understand that health care is a human right that should be guaranteed to every man, woman, and child, understand that the billionaires are going to have to start paying their fair share of taxes.
5: Sanders said he's willing to campaign in Michigan for El Sayed if asked. In sports, the Tigers let one get away on Wednesday afternoon. Detroit Billy's 7-0 lead behind another dominant outing from Tarik Skubal, but Baltimore stormed back to beat the Tigers 10-9 in 12 innings. Skubal struck out his 1,000th career batter, becoming the fastest player in franchise history to accomplish that milestone, and received multiple standing ovations amid continued speculation that the two-time Cy Young Award winner could be dealt before Monday's trade deadline. Spencer Torkelson hit his 100th home run of his career in the 11th inning, but it wasn't enough, as the Orioles completed a comeback. The Tigers have today off. The White Sox needed extra innings as well, but they came out on top. Edgar Cuero delivered the game-winning RBI single in the 12th inning to lift Chicago past the Yankees 6-5. The Sox rallied from a 4-1 deficit in the 8th inning and remain a game and a half ahead of Cleveland in the AL Central. The Sox host the Yankees again this afternoon at 2:10. And the Cubs also went to extras. but St. Louis came away with a 3-2 win in 10 innings. Pedro Armstrong gave Chicago the lead with a 2-runner run in the top of the 10th, for Ivan Herrera answered with a walk-off 2-run double for the Cardinals. In the WNBA tonight, the Chicago Sky are home to host Connecticut with a tip-off at 8 o'clock. NFL training camps continue around the league. Lions running back Jahmyr Gibbs reported to camp, but he did not practice as contract extension talks are continuing. Head coach Dan Campbell also addressed the release of former cornerback Terry Arnold with the team as camp opened. In Chicago, Bears head coach Ben Johnson says he wants quarterback Caleb Williams to complete 70% of his passes this season as the third-year signal caller looks to build on last year's playoff appearance. And down in Indy, Colts quarterback Daniel Jones is back to full practice after recovering from a torn Achilles, taking part in full team drills as he prepares for the 2026 season. Midwest League Baseball, South Bend beat Lake County 8-6. Beloit beat West Michigan 2-1. Fort Wayne slipped past Great Lakes 5-4. And Lansing defeated Wisconsin 5-3. Tonight, the Whitecaps host Beloit. South Bend visits Lake County. Fort Wayne is at Great Lakes. And Lansing travels to Wisconsin. In the Cozy Newsroom, I'm Dave Wolf.
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12: Southwest Michigan weather.
13: Another cool and refreshing morning, so may need a light jacket as you're stepping outside. It'll get warm, though, this afternoon as highs reach the lower 80s with slightly higher humidity. We'll be under a mostly sunny sky with winds out of the west at 5 to 10 miles per hour. And tonight, partly cloudy skies with a calm south wind and lows drop to the mid-60s. For Fox 17, I'm weather-ready meteorologist Grayson Freund.
1: Terry Hagee is executive director of the South Haven Center for the Arts. She's joined this morning by Amanda Drew from the Area Agency on Aging, as an amazing exhibition is just about to wrap up at the Art Center. It's called Care. Carrie, why is it called Care?
14: Because all of the pieces in the exhibition are about some element of either being a caregiver or a care receiver throughout the whole lifespan. So in that exhibition, there's this beautiful painting of a mom holding a newborn baby. So from that point all the way to several pieces by older artists whose spouse has passed away and pieces that take place kind of right after the passing of their spouse after an illness. There's this one beautiful piece that's of pill bottles and medicine, the kind of stuff you're left with after somebody who was receiving treatment for illness passes away. And another beautiful piece of a woman kind of coming out of hands that are embracing her, colorful hands as she goes up. It's really all about this human experience of receiving or giving care, which we all experience at some time. And so there's 31 pieces by 26 artists that all speak to that theme. And all of the artists, we're really vulnerable. They have artist statements that really tell their story really personally about these experiences they've had in life. So it's a really cool show, and that's why we wanted to make sure that people know it's ending and they should come out. And
1: it's ending this weekend.
14: It's ending this weekend. It's ending on August 1st. We're free, open to the public, and we just invite everyone to come and experience this. exhibition. Also, as a companion to the exhibition, we have a community art project. It's called Windows to the World, and it's something that Area Agency on Aging and the South Haven Center for the Arts have been working on in three counties with lots of community partners. So the Caring Connection and the Senior Center and Laurel Oaks and other community partners to create these art pieces that were made by caregivers and care receivers that kind of give a window into their world. And they're actually like really fun and light. And people, you know, who are caregiving and care receiving like to go to the beach and read books and do all the things we all like to do. Garden, sure. Eat healthy. So it's really cool. That's in the front entry of the Art Center. And then the care exhibition, the juried exhibition, is in our main gallery.
1: Okay. Amanda, Area Agency on Aging has quite a partnership with the South Haven Center for the Arts. Tell us about that partnership, how it came about, and what you do. What's the partnership?
15: Yeah, so in 2022, we started the Arts and Aging Partnership, and it was a way to explore aging topics such as caregiving and dementia, and it's through the arts. So we've partnered with local theaters to hold plays about dementia, and now we're partnering with the South Haven Center for the Arts to show this exhibition of art projects around caregiving. So it's been a wonderful partnership. We've loved working with Carrie and the South Haven Center for the Arts. Our Window to Our World project is up there, and these art pieces are just absolutely incredible to see, to read the stories, to read the artist statements. It's just a beautiful project, and we're so thankful to partner with South Haven Center for the Arts.
1: Obviously, it's radio, so you can't see. That's why it's really important that you get to the Center for the Arts by Saturday when the exhibition ends.
15: We have lots of ways that we support caregivers at Area Agency on Aging. So we have support groups in person, virtual, that are specific to different either dementia, Parkinson's, Alzheimer's. We even have a support group for people with dementia, and then also a kinship support group, so grandparents raising grandchildren. We also have respite that we can provide for caregivers who need a break from caregiving. It's a stressful job, so we can offer respite. We have training and classes. We have educational resources. We have a monthly caregiver newsletter. So we have a lot of supports for caregivers, and that we want to make sure caregivers are reaching out to us either through our website, which is areaagencyonaging.org, or calling our info line, which is 1-800-654-2810.
1: Okay. And again, the care exhibition that we're talking about this morning really highlights the works of those who are caregivers or being cared for. Mm-hmm. What a wonderful way to express gratitude, feelings, emotions, all that. What are the hours, Carrie, so people know when to come to the Art Center?
14: Thursday, we're open 10 to 6, Friday, 10 to 4, and Saturday, 10 to 4. And we're in the Carnegie Library building at the corner of Phoenix and Broadway. And we're free, and we invite everyone to come see the exhibition. Paul, like you said, it's this exhibition I have not experienced before, going into the gallery and seeing our visitors crying. So it's really a heartfelt one. So we hope to see you there this week.

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0: Once Upon a 45, a spiritual song became a pop hit. 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

0: Locally, we say happy birthday this Thursday to Christina Dalton, Dan DeBries, John Olgard, Mark Melke, Giles Smith, Jane Harisco, Mike Frabe, happy birthday, Gloria Winans, Rodney Russell, and Jody Molesworth. Happy birthday, happy anniversary, if it's yours today. I'll be pulling together a prize package from Cookies on Call and Maria's Taste of Italy downtown South Haven and the Flower Basket Water Valet for Giles Smith. 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Giles Smith, our winner today. Another nice day, sunny, 82, bit more humid though, partly cloudy right now in 59, humidity at 94%. Dew point 56, so that's what it feels like. We'll check in with Grayson Freund again next at Fox 17.
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7: weather. Another cool and refreshing morning, so may need a light jacket as you're stepping outside. It'll get warm, though, this afternoon as highs reach the lower 80s with slightly higher humidity. We'll be under a mostly sunny sky with winds out of the west at 5 to 10 miles per hour. And tonight, partly cloudy skies with a calm south wind and lows drop to the mid-60s. For Fox 17, I'm weather-ready meteorologist Grayson Freund. Classic.

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Actress Lisa Kudrow is 63. And Arnold, actor Arnold Schwarzenegger, 79 today.

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1: ABC News, I'm Sherry Preston. Fresh attacks across the Middle East. Jordan saying it had to shoot down several Iranian missiles. Kuwait says an Iranian strike hit a Chinese company, killing one person. And CENTCOM carrying out strikes overnight after President Trump declared,
2: "We're going to hit him very hard."
1: That military action, one of three options that Israeli Prime Minister Benjamin Netanyahu sees for the way forward. Netanyahu spoke with ABC's Lindsay Davis around the ways forward this week.
3: He's got basically three options. One, to indeed succeed making a deal. Two, to continue the blockade. Three, to take military action. Anything that will produce the end of Iran's nuclear program is what we want. That's our common goal. We talked about it.
1: Stock markets may be ready to rebound a bit after a day that saw the Dow sink by 1,100 points. Its worst sell-off in more than a year. Search teams looking for a 10-year-old swept away by floodwaters in northern New Jersey. This is ABC News.
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5: I'm Dave Wolf. A Detroit attorney is seeking to represent more than 1,000 homeowners in a class action lawsuit against the hyperscale data center in Dowagiac. Attorney Laura Sheets says the federal lawsuit centers on the property owners living near the existing 30-megawatt data center, which is preparing to expand. She says many residents are already frustrated with the facility and concerns about the impact of future growth.
6: We don't even know what we don't know. I mean, when there's this rush to get them put in place and there's all these promises, we won't hike up your energy costs, we won't be using your water supply, we won't be a loud neighbor, and people are finding out that those promises are not true.
5: The lawsuit alleges nearby residents have been unable to fully enjoy their property because of the constant noise generated by the data center. A follow-up to a story we've been reporting on this month, Connexus Group, the organization that oversees workforce development programs in Berrien, Cass, and Van Buren counties, still has not turned over all the records requested by county officials. The county's attorney requested governance documents on June 29th. One of the five requested categories has still not been provided. Another issue that has emerged, the Workforce Development Board bylaws require the three county commissions to approve the executive's contract and staff compensation limits. Current and former commissioners from all three counties told Cozy News they cannot recall that ever happening. Berrien County Commissioner Julie Werfel, who initiated the inquiry, says she was surprised by the compensation levels and the apparent lack of required approvals. Connexus paid its chief executive $322,000 last year. By comparison, the head of Detroit's workforce agency, which is about five times larger, earned $194,000. Connexus officials did not answer any of Cozy News' 21 written questions about the records request or the potential discrepancies. The organization's attorney says all requested documents will be reduced to the county by an agreed-upon deadline, but did not specify when. County officials say they expect the records by next Tuesday. More of the story is on our website. And Michigan's race for the Democratic nomination for U.S. Senate continues to draw national attention, as the outcome could help determine the control of the Senate. Senator Bernie Sanders, who supports candidate Abdul Sayed, was asked whether he believes the Michigan race could play a deciding role.
7: I think if the Democrats make it clear and they run candidates like Abdul, who are prepared to take on the greed of the billionaire class, stand with the working class of this country, understand that health care is a human right that should be guaranteed to every man, woman, and child, understand that the billionaires are going to have to start paying their fair share of taxes.
5: Sanders said he's willing to campaign in Michigan for El Sayed if asked. In sports, the Tigers let one get away on Wednesday afternoon. Detroit Billy's 7-0 lead behind another dominant outing from Tarik Skubal, but Baltimore stormed back to beat the Tigers 10-9 in 12 innings. Skubal struck out his 1,000th career batter, becoming the fastest player in franchise history to accomplish that milestone, and received multiple standing ovations amid continued speculation that the two-time Cy Young Award winner could be dealt before Monday's trade deadline. Spencer Torkelson hit his 100th home run of his career in the 11th inning, but it wasn't enough as the Orioles completed a comeback. The Tigers have today off. The White Sox needed extra innings as well, but they came out on top. Edgar Cuero delivered the game-winning RBI single in the 12th inning to the Chicago pass the Yankees 6-5. The Sox rallied from a 4-1 deficit in the 8th inning and remain a game and a half ahead of Cleveland in the AL Central. The Sox host the Yankees again this afternoon at 2:10. And the Cubs also went to extras, but St. Louis came away with a 3-2 win in 10 innings. Pedro Armstrong gave Chicago the lead with a 2-runner run in the top of the 10th. For Ivan Herrera answered with a walk-off 2-run double for the Cardinals. In the WNBA tonight, the Chicago Sky are home to host Connecticut with a tip-off at 8 o'clock. NFL training camps continue around the league. Lions running back Jahmyr Gibbs reported to camp, but he did not practice as contract extension talks are continuing. Head coach Dan Campbell also addressed the release of former cornerback Terry Arnold with the team as camp opened. In Chicago, Bears head coach Ben Johnson says he wants quarterback Caleb Williams to complete 70% of his passes this season as the third-year signal caller looks to build on last year's playoff appearance. And down in Indy, Colts quarterback Daniel Jones is back to full practice after recovering from a torn Achilles, taking part in full team drills as he prepares for the 2026 season. Midwest League Baseball, South Bend beat Lake County 8-6. Beloit beat West Michigan 2-1. Fort Wayne slipped past Great Lakes 5-4. And Lansing defeated Wisconsin 5-3. Tonight, the Whitecaps host Beloit. South Bend visits Lake County. Fort Wayne is at Great Lakes. And Lansing travels to Wisconsin. In the Cozy Newsroom, I'm Dave Wolf.
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8: Southwest Michigan weather. Another cool and refreshing morning, so may need a light jacket as you're stepping outside. It'll get warm, though, this afternoon as highs reach the lower 80s with slightly higher humidity. We'll be under a mostly sunny sky with winds out of the west at 5 to 10 miles per hour. And tonight, partly cloudy skies with a calm south wind and lows drop to the mid-60s. For Fox 17, I'm weather-ready meteorologist Grayson Freund.
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9: 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How about number three?
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5: Southwest Michigan weather.
6: Another cool and refreshing morning, so may need a light jacket as you're stepping outside. It'll get warm, though, this afternoon as highs reach the lower 80s with slightly higher humidity. We'll be under a mostly sunny sky with winds out of the west at 5 to 10 miles per hour. And tonight, partly cloudy skies with a calm south wind and lows drop to the mid-60s. For Fox 17, I'm weather-ready meteorologist Grayson Freund.
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9: I just had to come over and introduce myself. Thomas Crown.
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11: You can now steal a first look at Michael B. Jordan's remake of The Thomas Crown Affair. A new trailer for the romantic heist thriller shows Jordan, who also directed the movie, in character as the titular billionaire. It hits theaters March 5th, 2027.
12: The legend is that the crown can bring back the dead.
9: Think what I'm thinking?
11: Yeah. Outer Banks is ready for one last adventure. The fifth and final season hits Netflix August 20th. The trailer's out now.
13: I'm going to do a Mrs. Doubtfire, but with football.
11: Chad Powers has a touchdown date. Hulu's Glenn Powell football comedy returns for season two on September 3rd. Disney is the parent company of Hulu and ABC News.
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11: 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Michelle Franz.

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2: I'm Dave Wolf. A Detroit attorney is seeking to represent more than 1,000 homeowners in a class action lawsuit against the hyperscale data center in Dowagiac. Attorney Laura Sheets says the federal lawsuit centers on the property owners living near the existing 30-megawatt data center, which is preparing to expand. She says many residents are already frustrated with the facility and concerns about the impact of future growth.
3: We don't even know what we don't know. I mean, when there is this rush to get them put in place and there's all these promises, we won't hike up your energy costs, we won't be using your water supply, we won't be a loud neighbor, and people are finding out that those promises are not true.
2: The lawsuit alleges nearby residents have been unable to fully enjoy their property because of the constant noise generated by the data center. A follow-up to a story we've been reporting on this month, Connexus Group, the organization that oversees workforce development programs in Berrien, Cass, and Van Buren counties, still has not turned over all the records requested by county officials. The county's attorney requested governance documents on June 29th. One of the five requested categories has still not been provided. Another issue that has emerged, the Workforce Development Board bylaws require the three county commissions to prove the executive's contract and staff compensation limits. Current and former commissioners from all three counties told Cozy News they cannot recall that ever happening. Berrien County Commissioner Julie Werfel, who initiated the inquiry, says she was surprised by the compensation levels and the apparent lack of required approvals. Connexus paid its chief executive $322,000 last year. By comparison, the head of Detroit's workforce agency, which is about five times larger, earned $194,000. Connexus officials did not answer any of Cozy News' 21 written questions about the records request or the potential discrepancies. The organization's attorney says all requested documents will be reduced to the county by an agreed-upon deadline, but did not specify when. County officials say they expect the records by next Tuesday. More of the story is on our website. And Michigan's race for the Democratic nomination for U.S. Senate continues to draw national attention, as the outcome could help determine the control of the Senate. Senator Bernie Sanders, who supports candidate Abdul Sayed, was asked whether he believes the Michigan race could play a deciding role.
4: I think if the Democrats make it clear and they run candidates like Abdul, who are prepared to take on the greed of the billionaire class, stand with the working class of this country, understand that health care is a human right that should be guaranteed to every man, woman, and child, understand that the billionaires are going to have to start paying their fair share of taxes.
2: Sanders said he's willing to campaign in Michigan for El Sayed if asked. In sports, the Tigers let one get away on Wednesday afternoon. Detroit built a 7-0 lead behind another dominant outing from Tarik Skubal, but Baltimore stormed back to beat the Tigers 10-9 in 12 innings. Skubal struck out his 1,000th career batter, becoming the fastest player in franchise history to accomplish that milestone, and received multiple standing ovations amid continued speculation that the two-time Cy Young Award winner could be dealt before Monday's trade deadline. Spencer Torkelson hit his 100th home run of his career in the 11th inning, but it wasn't enough, as the Orioles completed a comeback. The Tigers have today off. The White Sox needed extra innings as well, but they came out on top. Edgar Cuero delivered the game-winning RBI single in the 12th inning to lift Chicago past the Yankees 6-5. The Sox rallied from a 4-1 deficit in the 8th inning and remain a game and a half ahead of Cleveland in the AL Central. The Sox host the Yankees again this afternoon at 2:10. And the Cubs also went to extras, but St. Louis came away with a 3-2 win in 10 innings. Pedro Armstrong gave Chicago the lead with a 2-run run in the top of the 10th, before Ivan Herrera answered with a walk-off 2-run double for the Cardinals. In the WNBA tonight, the Chicago Sky are home to host Connecticut with a tip-off at 8 o'clock. NFL training camps continue around the league. Lions running back Jahmyr Gibbs reported to camp, but he did not practice as contract extension talks are continuing. Head coach Dan Campbell also addressed the release of former cornerback Terry Arnold with the team as camp opened. In Chicago, Bears head coach Ben Johnson says he wants quarterback Caleb Williams to complete 70% of his passes this season as the third-year signal caller looks to build on last year's playoff appearance. And down in Indy, Colts quarterback Daniel Jones is back to full practice after recovering from a torn Achilles, taking part in full team drills as he prepares for the 2026 season. Midwest League Baseball, South Bend beat Lake County 8-6. Beloit beat West Michigan 2-1. Fort Wayne slipped past Great Lakes 5-4. And Lansing defeated Wisconsin 5-3. Tonight, the Whitecaps host Beloit. South Bend visits Lake County. Fort Wayne is at Great Lakes. And Lansing travels to Wisconsin. In the Cozy Newsroom, I'm Dave Wolf.
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6: Another cool and refreshing morning, so may need a light jacket as you're stepping outside. It'll get warm, though, this afternoon as highs reach the lower 80s with slightly higher humidity. We'll be under a mostly sunny sky with winds out of the west at 5 to 10 miles per hour. And tonight, partly cloudy skies with a calm south wind and lows drop to the mid-60s. For Fox 17, I'm weather-ready meteorologist Grayson Freund. Classic.

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2: 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They did a

0: 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And that was the first time anyone ever told me that I had a hearing problem. 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Over the years, it kept getting worse. It's an adjustment to think, okay, I'm a person that has to wear hearing aids. For me, it was a pride thing. Eventually, the people that you love in your life will start to say, you need to do something because this is impacting us. It is in the range of a woman's voice, and I have three daughters and my wife, so it became time to really take it seriously, and that's where Julie and her team really helped me. 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
1: Paul Anbecker with That's Just Good News. Caitlin Clark is one of the most famous players in the WNBA. She grew up in Iowa. She went to college in Iowa. And recently she returned to Iowa to make sure hundreds of kids head back to the classroom in style this fall. Through her Caitlin Clark Foundation, Caitlin teamed up with Des Moines Public Schools for their third annual Back to School Backpacks event at Hoover High School. 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
1: ABC News, I'm Sherry Freston. Attacks from both sides in the Middle East with the U.S. striking Iranian targets and Iran hitting back. ABC News senior political correspondent Rachel Scott is at the White House.
2: The U.S. launching retaliatory strikes against Iran. The Pentagon calling it a powerful response after the regime targeted American forces in the region.
3: We're going to be hitting them very hard because it's our turn to hit them. They know it's coming. They're asking us not to do it.
2: The war only escalating across the Middle East. Two ships, one owned by the U.S., were hit in an apparent drone strike off Egypt's coast.
1: Jordan this morning says it shot down five Iranian missiles. One apparently got through in Kuwait, hitting a building, killing one person. Oil prices have dropped a bit. Brent crude now trading at just under $90 a barrel. Wall Street is looking to rebound after yesterday's huge sell-off following the Dow's worst day in more than a year. Stock futures are pointing to a higher opening this morning at the bell. This is ABC News.
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5: I'm Ken Lundberg. Kinexus Group has still not provided all the governance records that have been requested by Berrien, Cass, and Van Buren counties. County officials also say they can't recall approving executive compensation as required by the Workforce Board's bylaws. County leaders expect remaining records to arrive by next Tuesday. A judge has denied Baroda Township Clerk Christina Price's appeal of a recall effort against her. Supporters can now resume collecting their 337 signatures they need by July 31st to place the recall on the November ballot. Area Congressman Tim Wahlberg is asking the U.S. Commerce Department to investigate Hyperscale Data's plans to assemble humanoid robots with components from China at its Dowagiac facility. Wahlberg says the proposal raises national security concerns. He says the Commerce Department has the authority to investigate and take action if necessary. And a Detroit attorney is pursuing a class action lawsuit against Hyperscale Data Center in Dowagiac. The lawsuit alleges constant noise from the facility has interfered with residents' use and enjoyment of their property. In the WSJM newsroom, I'm Ken Lundberg.
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6: 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I'm Paul A. Decker. That's what I'm buzzing about today, Thursday, July 30th. The Daily Buzz is next.
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6: Paul Andecker and the Daily Buzz. According to a new survey, true love comes with a price tag, and it's more than six figures. Yeah, survey found that 25% of respondents believe their finances have kept them from finding the one, and the average respondent says it takes a salary of about $110,000 to make true love possible. Younger adults were especially likely to connect money and romance, with Gen Z placing far more importance on income than older generations. Survey also found that 15% of Americans have ended a relationship because of money issues, though poor financial habits mattered more than salary itself. And with rising costs, about half say they'd like to date more, but they simply can't afford it. Study has found that GLP weight loss and diabetic drugs like Ozempic and Wegovy not only help you lose weight, but are linked to an increased risk of hair loss. Researchers found that people taking the drugs had up to a 68% higher risk of alopecia compared to those taking other diabetes medications. Researchers believe the hair problems likely triggered by sudden weight loss, rapid calorie restriction, and people potentially not getting enough nutrients. While their hair loss is not physically dangerous, experts are keeping an eye on this side effect because it could take a heavy toll on self-esteem. We'll turn the page in 60 seconds. The Daily Buzz.
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6: Daily Buzz Part 2, what if your next vacation didn't leave you needing another vacation? Turns out the hottest travel trend isn't adventure, luxury, or even the beach. It's just feeling better. More and more travelers are skipping the typical vacation, heading to wellness retreats instead. According to a recent USA Today report, wellness tourism is booming, with the industry expected to hit $1.4 trillion by 2029. Experts say people aren't just traveling to see new places anymore. They're looking to recharge, reduce stress, improve their mental health, and build healthier habits. And it's not just about relaxation. For many travelers, these retreats offer a chance to reconnect with themselves, recommit to their health, and even make lasting friendships along the way. A Maine woman has just set a Guinness World Record for having the most shark tattoos on a female body, with an incredible 106 shark tattoos from her feet to her neck. Emily Morrison, a.k.a. Shark Lady Emily, is a biologist and tour operator whose love for sharks actually started with fear after watching Jaws as a kid. Her father challenged her to learn all the facts about sharks, and that childhood fear eventually turned into a career studying and protecting them. Many of her tattoos represent different shark species she's encountered, and some even commemorate sharks' teeth she's found herself. Morrison says the tattoos are a great way to celebrate and raise awareness about these often misunderstood ocean predators. So I guess it's always Shark Week for her. Knucklehead news out of Iowa, where a woman with a history of impaired driving arrests has more problems than ever after being pulled over for erratically operating her lawnmower in a busy parking lot. Michelle Hudson was busted last week after a witness called 911 to report that the defendant appeared to be intoxicated as she rode the mower outside a Casey's convenience store in Tiffin, Iowa, a city just outside of Iowa City. According to the police report, the 36-year-old performed poorly on a series of field sobriety tests and showed measurable signs of impairment, slurred speech, poor balance, and bloodshot eyes. This wasn't her first wasted rodeo. Back in 2022, she was dinged for driving an SUV under the influence of meth. The Daily Buzz. Yesterday's history, tomorrow a mystery, today a gift. That's why it's called the present. I'm Paul Andecker. We'll buzz again tomorrow, Friday. Make it a great day.
0: 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It's not just a name. It's what you get. Moore.
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11: 81 today. Under sunny skies, partly cloudy skies tonight. Lows dip down to about 65. A mix of clouds and sun tomorrow. Highs level off around 83. Rain showers likely Saturday. High temperatures reach up to 77. 78, sunshine mixed with clouds at times Sunday. A peek at the extended shows, 82 Monday, 84 Tuesday, and 83 on Wednesday. Right now, it's 60 degrees. That's your updated forecast. I'm meteorologist Paul Trombley.

0: Those little records weren't just hits. They were the soundtrack to our lives. First loves, summer road trips, Friday nights with friends, and quiet Sunday mornings. Somehow, the right song always seemed to be there. Some artists gave us one unforgettable hit. 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Once Upon a 45 on Cozy Classic Hits 103.7. Because great songs never really go away. They just wait for the needle to drop.
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2: 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It's an adjustment to think, okay, I'm a person that has to wear hearing aids. For me, it was a pride thing. 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
1: ABC News, I'm Sherry Preston. The prices we're paying 3.7% higher in June compared to last year. It's according to the gauge favored by the Fed, which just voted to hold interest rates steady, but three Fed governors eyeing inflation voted to boost the rates. The first look at America's economy from April through June shows sluggish growth. GDP up by an annual rate of just 1.5%. It was over 2% earlier this year. Meantime, more attacks in the Middle East.
2: A heavy wave of American airstrikes on Iran, the first in nearly a week. Central Command saying dozens of military targets were hit, including command centers, missile facilities, and maritime capabilities.
1: ABC's Karen Hua in D.C. Jordan this morning saying it intercepted five Iranian missiles. Actor George Clooney now says he and his family were among the hundreds of thousands of people who had to evacuate ahead of raging wildfires in France. Tens of thousands have been given the okay to return home. This is ABC News.
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4: I'm Ken Lundberg. Kinexus Group has still not provided all the governance records that have been requested by Berrien, Cass, and Van Buren counties. County officials also say they can't recall approving executive compensation as required by the Workforce Board's bylaws. County leaders expect remaining records to arrive by next Tuesday. A judge has denied Baroda Township Clerk Christina Price's appeal of a recall effort against her. Supporters can now resume collecting their 337 signatures they need by July 31st to place the recall on the November ballot. Area Congressman Tim Wahlberg is asking the U.S. Commerce Department to investigate Hyperscale Data's plans to assemble humanoid robots with components from China at its Duwajek facility. Wahlberg says the proposal raises national security concerns. He says the Commerce Department has the authority to investigate and take action if necessary. And a Detroit attorney is pursuing a class action lawsuit against Hyperscale Data Center in Duwajek. The lawsuit alleges constant noise from the facility has interfered with residents' use and enjoyment of their property. In the WSJM newsroom, I'm Ken Lundberg.
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6: Southwest Michigan weather.
7: Ample sunshine expected today, with daytime highs approaching 81. Partly cloudy skies tonight, lows level off around 67. High temperatures reach up to 81. Tomorrow, sunshine mixed with clouds at times. Temperatures below average Saturday and Sunday, with highs in the mid-70s. Rain showers likely Saturday. Taking a look at the extended forecast, 80 Monday, 81 Tuesday, and 81 on Wednesday. Right now, it's 75 degrees. I'm staff meteorologist Kara Foster.
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0: 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Nothing but smooth hits, sunny vibes, and Lake Michigan life. 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
2: 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Pat Moody with another edition of Moody on the Move. 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While some might see the terms as interchangeable, talk a little bit about the difference between an urgent care facility and a walk-in.
3: Sure. 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So launching this urgent care and other walk-in clinics has been part of fulfilling that mission to increase access to care.
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1: ABC News, I'm Sherry Preston. The United States and Iran firing barrages of missiles at one another as hopes for a quick resolution to the war dim.
2: Sources say the president initially held off on a massive attack to pursue diplomatic talks, repeatedly claiming Iran wanted to make a deal. But all of that was upended when Iran launched an attempted surprise attack on U.S. forces based in Jordan.
1: ABC's Rachel Scott. A new estimate from Moody's Analytics shows a typical American household has spent an extra $672 in gas, diesel, home heating, and jet fuel expenses since the start of the Iran war. Last month, the Fed's preferred gauge on inflation, the personal consumption expenditure, shows a 3.7% jump in prices year over year. The U.S. economy expanding at a sluggish 1.5%. Pace from April through June. France giving the go-ahead for 84,000 evacuees forced out of their homes from a monster wildfire to return. This is ABC News.
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4: I'm Ken Lundberg. Kinexus Group has still not provided all the governance records that have been requested by Berrien, Cass, and Van Buren counties. County officials also say they can't recall approving executive compensation as required by the Workforce Board's bylaws. County leaders expect remaining records to arrive by next Tuesday. A judge has denied Baroda Township Clerk Christina Price's appeal of a recall effort against her. Supporters can now resume collecting their 337 signatures they need by July 31st to place the recall on the November ballot. Area Congressman Tim Walberg is asking the U.S. Commerce Department to investigate Hyperscale Data's plans to assemble humanoid robots with components from China at its Dowagiac facility. Walberg says the proposal raises national security concerns. He says the Commerce Department has the authority to investigate and take action if necessary. And a Detroit attorney is pursuing a class action lawsuit against Hyperscale Data Center in Dowagiac. The lawsuit alleges constant noise from the facility has interfered with residents' use and enjoyment of their property. In the WSJM newsroom, I'm Ken Lundberg.
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6: Southwest Michigan weather. Bright sunshine today with daytime highs approaching 81. Lows dip down to about 67 tonight, partly cloudy skies. Daytime highs approaching 81. Tomorrow, a blend of clouds and sun. High temperatures reach up to 76, Saturday, with rain showers likely, 78, mainly sunny, Sunday. Currently, it's 77 degrees. 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I'm meteorologist Kara Foster.

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1: 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Pat Moody with another edition of Moody on the Move. 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While some might see the terms as interchangeable, talk a little bit about the difference between an urgent care facility and a walk-in.
2: Sure. 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Absolutely. And, you know, we don't have enough primary care providers in Southwest Michigan to serve our community. So launching this urgent care and other walk-in clinics has been part of fulfilling that mission to increase access to care.
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1: ABC News, I'm Sherry Preston. The U.S. economy expanded at a sluggish 1.5% pace from April through June. Consumer spending up as prices rose. The Fed's preferred rate of inflation, personal consumption expenditure, showing it grew at 3.7%, at pace since June from a year ago. One of the things we're all paying more for these days, energy. Here's ABC's Elizabeth Schulze.
2: A new estimate this morning from Moody's Analytics shows that the typical American household has now spent an extra $672 in gas, diesel, home heating, and jet fuel expenses combined since the start of the Iran war. Gas Buddy's also predicting that drivers will see the highest prices for the month of August on record.
1: The U.S. and Iran exchanging barrages of missiles once again overnight. Members of the European Football Association agreeing to jointly boycott FIFA competitions in the future in protest of a new private equity plan for the World Cup would be run by Jared Kushner's brother. This is ABC News.
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4: I'm Ken Lundberg. One person is facing charges after a report of shots fired Tuesday night in Benton Township. Benton Township police say officers responded just before 11 p.m. to the 100 block of Fair Street and found evidence that shots had been fired, although no one was injured. Detectives used surveillance video from multiple locations to identify a suspect who was arrested Wednesday around noon at a nearby apartment. The suspect was lodged in the Berrien County Jail, although the name has not yet been released. Michigan State Police assisted with that investigation. A Detroit attorney is seeking to represent more than 1,000 homeowners in a class action lawsuit against the hyperscale data center in Dowagiac. Attorney Laura Sheets says the federal lawsuit centers on property owners living near the existing 30-megawatt data center, which is preparing to expand. She says many residents are frustrated with the facility and concerned about the impact of future growth.
5: We don't even know what we don't know. I mean, when there's this rush to get them put in place and there's all these promises, we won't hike up your energy costs, we won't be using your water supply, we won't be a loud neighbor, and people are finding out that those promises are not true.
4: The lawsuit alleges nearby residents have been unable to fully enjoy their property because of constant noise generated by the data center. The Michigan Department of Transportation says drivers in the Benton Harbor-St. Joseph area will soon see some relief. MDOT spokesperson Nick Sharippa says reconstruction of the exit 27 ramps on I-94 is nearly complete.
6: We'll be opening the Niles Avenue ramps at eastbound I-94. So eastbound I-94 to Niles Avenue at exit 27, and then Niles Avenue onto eastbound 94 will both open next week.
4: Sharippa says he doesn't yet have an exact reopening date, but the ramps are expected to reopen sometime next week. They've been closed since May, requiring eastbound drivers headed to St. Joe to exit in Stevensville or Benton Harbor. At the same time, Sharippa says another ramp closure is coming.
6: The Napier Avenue ramp to eastbound I-94 will be closed starting next week, and that will be detoured Napier Avenue to US 31 north back to I-94. And that closure likely will run through the end of the project, which is, mid-November this year.
4: Sharippa says the work is part of the approximately 8-mile stretch of I-94 being rebuilt this year. He says the overall project remains on schedule for completion in November, marking the end of the 3-year reconstruction project. He adds the $204 million investment reflects the highway's importance to Michigan's economy. The Buchanan City Commission is considering a new ordinance designed to encourage the construction of workforce housing. City Manager Tony McGee says the proposal would establish a process for developers to seek brownfield tax increment financing plans and payment in lieu of taxes agreements for qualifying projects. In the WSJM newsroom, I'm Ken Lundberg.
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8: Bright sunshine expected this afternoon, with daytime highs approaching 81. Lows dip down to about 67 tonight, partly cloudy skies. Sunshine mixed with clouds at times. Tomorrow, daytime highs approaching 81. High of 76, Saturday, with rain showers likely. 78, mainly sunny skies, Sunday. Taking a look at the extended forecast, 79, Monday, 81, Tuesday, and 79 on Wednesday. Currently, it's 79 degrees. I'm staff meteorologist Kara Foster.
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9: 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That's what I'm buzzing about today, Thursday, July 30th. The Daily Buzz is next.
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9: Paul Andecker and the Daily Buzz. According to a new survey, true love comes with a price tag, and it's more than six figures. Yeah. Survey found that 25% of respondents believe their finances have kept them from finding the one. And the average respondent says it takes a salary of about $110,000 to make true love possible. Younger adults were especially likely to connect money and romance, with Gen Z placing far more importance on income than older generations. Survey also found that 15% of Americans have ended a relationship because of money issues, though poor financial habits mattered more than salary itself. And with rising costs, about half say they'd like to date more, but they simply can't afford it. Study has found that GLP weight loss and diabetic drugs like Ozempic and Wegovy not only help you lose weight, but are linked to an increased risk of hair loss. Researchers found that people taking the drugs had up to a 68% higher risk of alopecia compared to those taking other diabetes medications. Researchers believe the hair problems likely triggered by sudden weight loss, rapid calorie restriction, and people potentially not getting enough nutrients. While their hair loss is not physically dangerous, experts are keeping an eye on this side effect because it could take a heavy toll on self-esteem. We'll turn the page in 60 seconds. The Daily Buzz.
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9: 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Daily Buzz Part 2, what if your next vacation didn't leave you needing another vacation? Turns out the hottest travel trend isn't adventure, luxury, or even the beach. It's just feeling better. More and more travelers are skipping the typical vacation, heading to wellness retreats instead. According to a recent USA Today report, wellness tourism is booming, with the industry expected to hit $1.4 trillion by 2029. Experts say people aren't just traveling to see new places anymore. They're looking to recharge, reduce stress, improve their mental health, and build healthier habits. And it's not just about relaxation. For many travelers, these retreats offer a chance to reconnect with themselves, recommit to their health, and even make lasting friendships along the way. A Maine woman has just set a Guinness World Record for having the most shark tattoos on a female body, with an incredible 106 shark tattoos from her feet to her neck. Emily Morrison, a.k.a. Shark Lady Emily, is a biologist and tour operator whose love for sharks actually started with fear after watching Jaws as a kid. Her father challenged her to learn all the facts about sharks, and that childhood fear eventually turned into a career studying and protecting them. Many of her tattoos represent different shark species she's encountered, and some even commemorate shark's teeth she's found herself. Morrison says the tattoos are a great way to celebrate and raise awareness about these often misunderstood ocean predators. So I guess it's always Shark Week for her. Knucklehead News out of Iowa, where a woman with a history of impaired driving arrests has more problems than ever after being pulled over for erratically operating her lawnmower in a busy parking lot. Michelle Hudson was busted last week after a witness called 911 to report that the defendant appeared to be intoxicated as she rode the mower outside a Casey's convenience store in Tiffin, Iowa, a city just outside of Iowa City. According to the police report, the 36-year-old performed poorly on a series of field sobriety tests and showed measurable signs of impairment, slurred speech, poor balance, and bloodshot eyes. This wasn't her first wasted rodeo. Back in 2022, she was dinged for driving an SUV under the influence of meth. The Daily Buzz. Yesterday's history, tomorrow a mystery, today a gift. That's why it's called the present. I'm Paul Landecker. We'll buzz again tomorrow. Friday. Make it a great day.
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3: 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They did a hearing test and said, you have hearing loss in the range of a woman's voice. 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Till a couple of years ago, I just knew that I had it. Over the years, it kept getting worse. It's an adjustment to think, okay, I'm a person that has to wear hearing aids. For me, it was a pride thing. 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It is in the range of a woman's voice, and I have three daughters and my wife, so it became time to really take it seriously, and that's where Julie and her team really helped me. 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

0: 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Peggy from South Haven, 77775. Jackpot, what you got?
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2: ABC News, I'm Wayne Cabot. A Washington surprise, President Trump now saying he may pull the nomination of Todd Blanche for Attorney General until the two men blocking the vote in the Senate, John Cornyn and Tom Tillis, are out of office in January. Cornyn lost a primary bid for re-election and tells ABC's Jay O'Brien he remains a no vote because Blanche hasn't fully abandoned the compensation fund that President Trump wants.
3: Well, I like to think that, on matters of principle like this, my position would be the same, but obviously provides a measure of political freedom.
2: The war is widening. Iran firing missiles for a second straight day into Jordan and into Kuwait, where a strike killed a person. Iran's proxy is suspected of drone attacks on ships off Egypt and into Saudi Arabia. Poland's prime minister says a Russian cruise missile left a giant crater in eastern Poland. The missile apparently was intended to hit a target in Ukraine. This is ABC News.
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4: Congressman Tim Walberg is seeking federal action to head off what he believes could be the national security implications of developments planned at an already controversial data center in Dowagiac. Walberg has sent a letter to the U.S. Commerce Secretary urging the Commerce Department to investigate the potential risks of hyperscale data assembling humanoid robots made with components from China and using them at the Dowagiac facility. He says the Commerce Department has the authority to intervene. The Buchanan City Commission is considering a new ordinance intended to help developers construct more affordable housing in the community. The city manager says the ordinance would establish a system for those developers to seek brownfield tax increment financing plans and payment in lieu of taxes arrangements when working on workforce housing. Each project would still have to get the city commission's approval. And Benton Harbor Area Schools has been awarded a $139,000 grant to improve student literacy. The interim superintendent said this week the State Department of Education's approved the district's application for the Early Literacy Materials Grant, which can be used for literacy materials, professional advancement, and literacy assessments.
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6: Southwest Michigan weather.
7: Bright sunshine expected this afternoon, with daytime highs approaching 81. Lows dip down to about 67 tonight, partly cloudy skies. Sunshine mixed with clouds at times. Tomorrow, daytime highs approaching 81. High 76, Saturday, with rain showers likely. 78, mainly sunny skies, Sunday. Taking a look at the extended forecast, 79 Monday, 81 Tuesday, and 79 on Wednesday. Currently, it's 79 degrees. I'm staff meteorologist Kara Foster. Classic.

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2: 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They did a hearing test and said, you have hearing loss in the range of a woman's voice. 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
1: ABC News, I'm Wayne Cabot. Just in the sentence, 15 years for the Georgia dad who gave his son the rifle used to kill two students and two teachers at Appalachia High School in 2024. Colin Gray had faced 80 years in prison. A requested letter is holding up the nomination of President Trump's personal lawyer to be the U.S. Attorney General. Two Republicans, John Cornyn and Tom Tillis, are asking for Todd Blanche to put in writing that Trump's $1.776 billion compensation fund is dead. Blanche appearing unwilling, and Cornyn thinks he knows why.
2: I know that Todd Blanche understands it, but I think he's probably getting some pushback from the White House, and that's making things more complicated than it needs to be.
1: And now President Trump is saying he's considering pulling the nomination until the senators leave office in January. The Iran war widening. Iran today firing at Jordan and Kuwait. Iran proxies firing as well. This is ABC News.
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4: Congressman Tim Walberg is seeking federal action to head off what he believes could be the national security implications of developments planned at an already controversial data center in Dowagiac. Walberg has sent a letter to the U.S. Commerce Secretary urging the Commerce Department to investigate the potential risks of hyperscale data assembling humanoid robots made with components from China and using them at the Dowagiac facility. He says the Commerce Department has the authority to intervene. The Buchanan City Commission is considering a new ordinance intended to help developers construct more affordable housing in the community. The city manager says the ordinance would establish a system for those developers to seek brownfield tax increment financing plans and payment in lieu of taxes arrangements when working on workforce housing. Each project would still have to get the city commission's approval. And Benton Harbor Area Schools has been awarded a $139,000 grant to improve student literacy. The interim superintendent said this week the State Department of Education's approved the district's application for the Early Literacy Materials Grant, which can be used for literacy materials, professional advancement, and literacy assessments.
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6: Southwest Michigan weather.
7: Mainly sunny this afternoon with highs around 81. Lows around 66. Tonight, partly cloudy skies. Highs level off around 83. Tomorrow, more clouds than sun. Rain showers likely. Saturday, highs level off around 76. 78, mainly sunny. Sunday. Looking at the long range, 79 Monday, 81 Tuesday, and 79 on Wednesday. Right now, 79. Blaine's has the value you need to do things your way. 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

0: Good afternoon. It's Mark Hamlin on Cozy Classic Hits 103.7. Beautiful Thursday afternoon. Lots of sunshine. Hope you're having a good day so far. We've got lots of good stuff going on. The Coloma Peach Festival starts tomorrow, and it's part of Paul Landecker's Cozy Summer Tour. We'll talk about that. Plus some great tunes on the way. John Mellencamp with Hurt So Good. We'll hear Donna Lewis, Love You Always and Forever. Michael Jackson's Billie Jean. And Lionel Richie with All Night Long. It's all coming up on Cozy Classic Hits 103.7.
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2: 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They did a hearing test and said, you have hearing loss in the range of a woman's voice. And that was the first time anyone ever told me that I had a hearing problem. Till a couple of years ago, I just knew that I had it. Over the years, it kept getting worse. It's an adjustment to think, okay, I'm a person that has to wear hearing aids. For me, it was a pride thing. Eventually, the people that you love in your life will start to say, you need to do something because this is impacting us. It is in the range of a woman's voice, and I have three daughters and my wife, so it became time to really take it seriously, and that's where Julie and her team really helped me. I think over time, I really realized how bad it was. This hearing aid technology now is so amazing, and they have the highest technology devices, no doubt.
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0: Cozy Classic Hits 103.7 with Mark Hamlin. And the Glad Peach Festival gets underway in Coloma tomorrow. It's part of Paul Landecker's Cozy Summer Tour. They've got the big car show tomorrow evening, some live music on stage. And then Saturday morning, it's the Coloma Glad Peach Run, the 5K, 10K run and walk. 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Then the Grand Parade starts at noon and fireworks tomorrow night, plus all kinds of street activities happening. Lots of food, lots of artwork, and lots of good stuff going on in Coloma all weekend long. It's the Glad Peach Festival, and the Cozy Summer Tour is brought to you in part by Grapevine Nursery, Van Buren Public Transit, Great Lakes Pondscapes in Paw Paw, and the Polished Pup. 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
1: ABC News, I'm Wayne Cabot. The Georgia father whose Christmas gift to his son, a rifle, was used by the boy in a school shooting, has been sentenced today by Judge Nicholas Prim.
2: For each of the murders in the second degree, I'm sentencing you to 15 years in confinement concurrent with one another. For each of the involuntary...
1: Colin Gray's son used the rifle to kill two students and two teachers at Appalachee High School in 2024.
2: But for you failing to get cult help, but for your failure to remove access to the guns, this doesn't happen. September 4th would have been a normal day.
1: The sentence, 15 years. President Trump considering pulling his nomination of Todd Blanche for Attorney General until the Republicans who are blocking him leave office in January. No letup in the U.S.-Iran war. Both sides trading missiles. Jordan intercepting Iranian missiles. Saudis fending off more attacks. Drones hitting shipping off Egypt. Mortgage rates up again, now 6.66%. This is ABC News.
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4: Congressman Tim Walberg is seeking federal action to head off what he believes could be the national security implications of developments planned at an already controversial data center in Dowagiac. Walberg has sent a letter to the U.S. Commerce Secretary urging the Commerce Department to investigate the potential risks of hyperscale data assembling humanoid robots made with components from China and using them at the Dowagiac facility. He says the Commerce Department has the authority to intervene. The Buchanan City Commission is considering a new ordinance intended to help developers construct more affordable housing in the community. The city manager says the ordinance would establish a system for those developers to seek brownfield tax increment financing plans and payment in lieu of taxes arrangements when working on workforce housing. Each project would still have to get the city commission's approval. And Benton Harbor Area Schools has been awarded a $139,000 grant to improve student literacy. The interim superintendent said this week the State Department of Education's approved the district's application for the Early Literacy Materials Grant, which can be used for literacy materials, professional advancement, and literacy assessments.
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5: Southwest Michigan.
6: Mainly clear skies this afternoon with daytime highs approaching 81. Partly cloudy skies tonight, lows dip down to about 66. Highs level off around 83. Tomorrow, mainly cloudy skies expected. Showers likely Saturday, high temperatures reach up to 76. 78, mainly clear Sunday. A peek at the extended shows, 79 Monday, 81 Tuesday, and 79 on Wednesday. Right now, 81. I'm staff meteorologist Kara Foster.
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0: Cozy Classic Hits 103.7 with a Yacht Rock weekend coming up this weekend. Some great tunes from the late 70s and early 80s. Music from Steely Dan, the Doobie Brothers, Christopher Cross. You'll hear Boss Gags and Toto. Good stuff. All weekend long, it's a Yacht Rock weekend, and it's brought to you by Four Seasons Excavating, Mighty Dog Roofing, Country House Furniture, Moore Family Pharmacy, and Van Buren Public Transit. Got some more great tunes coming up for you. The Beach Boys with Kokomo, Modern English, I Melt With You. We'll hear Phil Collins with Sussudio, and Orleans with Still the One. It's all coming up on Cozy Classic Hits 103.7.
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0: 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Coming up, another long set of great tunes, Journey's Wheel in the Sky, some Bon Jovi. 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
1: 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Pat Moody with another edition of Moody on the Move. 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While some might see the terms as interchangeable, talk a little bit about the difference between an urgent care facility and a walk-in.
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3: 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It's awesome. 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The Steelheaders annual fish boil, Saturday, August 8th from 4 until 6:30 or until all the food's gone at the Huron Street Pavilion in South Haven.
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1: ABC News, I'm Wayne Cabot. Yesterday's worst stock sell-off in over a year is a buying opportunity today, with the Dow gaining back more than half of what it lost. Cyber attacks reported at more than 30 water plants across Minnesota this past Sunday and Monday. State and federal authorities are looking into whether Iran could be responsible. The FBI says it's aware of the attacks but did not assign blame. Ukraine says a North Korean missile was used for the first time in Russia's latest strikes. A Georgia father is going to prison for ignoring warning signs before his son shot up Appalachian High School in 2024, killing four people. Judge Nicholas Prim sentencing the father, Colin Gray, to 15 years for the murders.
2: You did not provide a stable household. You did not have things in check with Marcy's issues and what the kids were being exposed to.
1: The son used a rifle that his dad gave him for Christmas to carry out the killings. This is ABC News.
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4: Congressman Tim Walberg is seeking federal action to head off what he believes could be the national security implications of developments planned at an already controversial data center in Dowagiac. Walberg has sent a letter to the U.S. Commerce Secretary urging the Commerce Department to investigate the potential risks of hyperscale data assembling humanoid robots made with components from China and using them at the Dowagiac facility. He says the Commerce Department has the authority to intervene. The Buchanan City Commission is considering a new ordinance intended to help developers construct more affordable housing in the community. The city manager says the ordinance would establish a system for those developers to seek brownfield tax increment financing plans and payment in lieu of taxes arrangements when working on workforce housing. Each project would still have to get the city commission's approval. And Benton Harbor Area Schools has been awarded a $139,000 grant to improve student literacy. The interim superintendent said this week the State Department of Education has approved the district's application for the Early Literacy Materials Grant, which can be used for literacy materials, professional advancement, and literacy assessments.
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6: Southwest Michigan weather.
7: Mainly clear skies this afternoon with daytime highs approaching 81. Partly cloudy skies tonight, lows dip down to about 66. Highs level off around 83. Tomorrow, mainly cloudy skies expected. Showers likely Saturday, high temperatures reach up to 76. 78, mainly clear Sunday. A peek at the extended shows, 79 Monday, 81 Tuesday, and 79 on Wednesday. Currently 81. I'm staff meteorologist Kara Foster.
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0: 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This weekend, it's the Coloma Glad Peach Festival. Lots of fun stuff happening there. They've got a car show tomorrow evening, live music on the stage. The big parade starts at noon, plus all kinds of fun happening on the streets of Coloma all day Saturday. Plenty of food trucks and artisan booths. It's going to be a great time. Fireworks on Saturday night, and of course, some of the best peaches in the world. It's the Glad Peach Festival happening this weekend in Coloma, and the Cozy Summer Tour is brought to you by The Painter, Grapevine Nursery, Van Buren Public Transit, Great Lakes Pondscapes and Pawpaw, and The Polished Pup.
1: Hi, Brody. Pat Moody with another edition of Moody on the Move. 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We're joined again by Natalie Baggio, president of Corwell Health in Southwest Michigan, where the team is dedicated to advancing access and quality and innovation by investing daily in more localized urgent care across the region. While some might see the terms as interchangeable, talk a little bit about the difference between an urgent care facility and a walk-in.
2: Sure. So our walk-in clinics are more for convenient and access of care. 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Part of our mission is increasing access to care. Absolutely. And, you know, we don't have enough primary care providers in Southwest Michigan to serve our community. So launching this urgent care and other walk-in clinics has been part of fulfilling that mission to increase access to care.
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0: 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And you get a chance to sign up for the Ultimate Summer Giveaway yesterday. 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Coming up, we've got another long set of great tunes. We'll hear Prince with Little Red Corvette, Queen, We Will Rock You, REM's Losing My Religion, Survivor's Eye of the Tiger, and Poison, Every Rose Has Its Thorn. It's all coming up on Cozy Classic Hits 103.7.
1: 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Pat Moody with another edition of Moody on the Move. 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
0: Paul Andecker with That's Just Good News. Caitlin Clark is one of the most famous players in the WNBA. She grew up in Iowa. She went to college in Iowa. And recently, she returned to Iowa to make sure hundreds of kids head back to the classroom in style this fall. Through her Caitlin Clark Foundation, Caitlin teamed up with Des Moines Public Schools for their third annual Back to School Backpacks event at Hoover High School. About 500 local kids walked away with brand new backpacks stuffed with fresh school supplies, free books from Scholastic, and snacks. For Caitlin, giving back through reading and education hits close to home. Reading and education have always been hugely important in my life, she said. I remember picking out the books from the Scholastic Flyer and how empowering it was for me as a child and how motivated I was to read. I wanted to help kids have the same experience, to develop their reading skills and open their imaginations, to dream big. And that's just good news. 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
1: weather. Your evening forecast for Southwest Lower Michigan. Partly cloudy and pleasant. Overnight, partly cloudy with lows in the mid-60s. Light southwest wind. Friday, mostly cloudy with highs in the low to mid-80s. Southwest wind 5 to 15 miles an hour. Lake Michigan wave heights 1 to 2 feet. Scattered showers move in from the west late in the evening and overnight. Saturday, showers with a few rumbles of thunder likely. Highs in the upper 70s. Rain gradually tapers down overnight. For Fox 17, I'm weather-ready meteorologist Kara James.

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1: ABC News, I'm Wayne Cabot. The closing bell had a different tone today, recovering more than half the losses from the worst sell-off in the Dow in more than a year, led by Microsoft's best earnings in 18 years, the Dow climbing 614. The FBI is aware of cyber attacks this week at more than 30 water plants across Minnesota. It did not confirm suspicions by some state and local officials that Iranian hackers may be to blame. After President Trump said he may pull the nomination of Todd Blanche for Attorney General, Blanche met today with the men blocking the vote, John Cornyn and Tom Tillis. Senator Cornyn is a no because Blanche hasn't fully abandoned the compensation fund President Trump wants.
2: I know that Todd Blanche understands it, but I think he's probably getting some pushback from the White House, and that's making things more complicated than it needs to be.
1: Georgia father Colin Gray sentenced to 15 years for ignoring warning signs when his son killed four people at a high school. This is ABC News.
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5: A free community recycling event to be held in South Haven on Saturday. The city works with the Van Buren Conservation District to hold the Recycle Roundup each year, and the district's Callie Marshall tells us they'll take a wide variety of items to be disposed safely by partnering vendors.
6: We are going to be collecting household hazardous waste, so things like your old cleaners, pesticides, light bulbs, batteries, as well as styrofoam, electronics, and tires.
5: Marshall says last year's event attracted around 250 vehicles. The drop-offs are handled drive-through style, so no one has to get out of their cars. Marshall says the program is paid for with the Conservation District millage and helps protect the environment in Van Buren County.
6: We're really excited to hold this event because we really want to make sure we're cleaning up our communities and safely disposing of these hazardous chemicals from getting in our water and all the ditches, keep the trash out of the ditches.
5: Marshall says during last year's recycling event, they collected 300 pounds of foam, 782 tires, just under 3,000 pounds of electronics, 3,300 pounds of hazardous waste, and 2,300 gallons of oil-based paint. The Recycle Roundup will be on Saturday, August 1st, from 9 a.m. to 2 p.m. at the South Haven Department of Public Works building at 1199 8th Avenue. It's open to all Van Buren County residents. The Van Buren County Road Commission is advising residents that it will be spraying herbicide along roads throughout the county in the coming months to combat invasive plants. Road Commission Operations Director Greg Brooks tells us the agency has worked with the Van Buren Conservation District to fight invasives for about 25 years now. There's a practical reason for the Road Commission to do so.
7: They are invasive species, and they can be, if not taken care of, can be very, very damaging to the roads and the roadbeds. They plug up ditches and are destructive to the roadbed.
5: Brooks says they'll be spraying for invasive frag mites, Japanese knotweed, and for the first time, Japanese stiltgrass. Drivers should be careful around the crews.
7: They'll be starting here in the coming weeks, and they're really a very small crew, usually two, sometimes three people with small backpack sprayers.
5: The spraying is expected to begin around August 17th and continue through the first hard frost of the season. Brooks says that residents often have questions and concerns about the spraying, but the Road Commission has been doing it for decades at this point. Anyone who wants to learn more can contact the Van Buren County Road Commission. And South Haven Area Emergency Services says it has responded to numerous calls about a smell of natural gas in homes and businesses throughout the community in recent days. Distributor Michigan Gas Utility says the mechanism used to add an odorant to the gas, which has no odor itself, has been malfunctioning, causing the smell to occur. Michigan Gas tells residents there is no gas-related hazard. However, Shays says it will continue to respond to reports as a safeguard. In the newsroom, I'm Andrew Green.
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12: Southwest Michigan weather.
13: Mainly clear skies this afternoon with daytime highs approaching 81. Partly cloudy skies tonight, lows dip down to about 66. Highs level off around 83. Tomorrow, mainly cloudy skies expected. Showers likely Saturday. High temperatures reach up to 76. 78, mainly clear, Sunday. A peak at the extended shows, 79 Monday, 81 Tuesday, and 79 on Wednesday. Currently, 81. I'm staff meteorologist Kara Foster.
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0: Cozy Classic Hits, 103.7 with Mark Hamlin. Beautiful Thursday afternoon. Lots of sunshine. Hope you've had a great day so far. Did you happen to catch the full moon last night? They call it a buck moon, and I've never heard of this before, and I'm a deer hunter. Apparently, it originated with the Native American tradition, specifically the Algonquin tribes of North America, and popularized now by the Old Farmer's Almanac. July is the time when bucks start to grow their antlers. Apparently, Native Americans called the full moon in July the buck moon, so never heard of that before. Learn something new. Coming up, we've got some more good tunes for you. Eddie Money with Two Tickets to Paradise, Survivor's Eye of the Tiger. We'll hear Poison, Every Rose Has Its Thorn, and the Steve Miller Band with The Joker on Cozy Classic Hits 103.7.
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0: Those little records weren't just hits. They were the soundtrack to our lives. First loves, summer road trips, Friday nights with friends, and quiet Sunday mornings. Somehow, the right song always seemed to be there. Some artists gave us one unforgettable hit. 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They just wait for the needle to drop.
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0: Cozy Classic Hits 103.7 with another Yacht Rock Weekend coming up this weekend. Some great tunes from the late 70s and early 80s. You'll hear Boss Gags, the Doobie Brothers, Steely Dan, Christopher Cross, Kenny Loggins, all good stuff all weekend long. So if you're just hanging out or grilling out, going to the beach or hanging out on your boat, some great music for it. Another Yacht Rock Weekend here on Cozy. Coming up, we've got music from Sheryl Crow, All I Want to Do, Bon Jovi's Bad Name, Elton John with Kiki D, Simon and Garfunkel's Mrs. Robinson, and Smash Mouth. It's all coming up on Cozy Classic Hits 103.7.
1: 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While some might see the terms as interchangeable, talk a little bit about the difference between an urgent care facility and a walk-in.
2: Sure. 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So launching this urgent care and other walk-in clinics has been part of fulfilling that mission to increase access to care.
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5: 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You could have a large logo on the roster sheet, large company logo on the Dig Pink t-shirt, individual game banner, and PA recognition between games. 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
1: ABC News, I'm Wayne Cabot. Wall Street whiplash, the Dow recovering more than half what it lost yesterday as Microsoft boasted the best earnings in 18 years. But Meta's earnings missed its targets as Facebook's parent company lawyers up.
2: Looming over all of this are legal expenses from high-profile court cases, not to mention the stain on reputation that potentially came from that. And then also severance costs from recent layoffs, which are largely attributed to artificial intelligence.
1: ABC's Christian Cordero. Water plants across Minnesota have been hit this week with cyber attacks. The FBI not confirming suspicions by some state and local investigators that Iranian hackers may be to blame for these 30-plus attacks. President Trump saying he may pull Todd Blanche's nomination for attorney general, but now we've learned Blanche met today with the two Republicans in the Senate blocking him, who are afraid about the IRS immunity deal that Trump put together. This is ABC News.
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4: Congressman Tim Walberg is seeking federal action to head off what he believes could be the national security implications of developments planned at an already controversial data center in Dowagiac. Walberg has sent a letter to the U.S. Commerce Secretary urging the Commerce Department to investigate the potential risks of hyperscale data assembling humanoid robots made with components from China and using them at the Dowagiac facility. He says the Commerce Department has the authority to intervene. The Buchanan City Commission is considering a new ordinance intended to help developers construct more affordable housing in the community. The city manager says the ordinance would establish a system for those developers to seek brownfield tax increment financing plans and payment in lieu of taxes arrangements when working on workforce housing. Each project would still have to get the city commission's approval. And Benton Harbor Area Schools has been awarded a $139,000 grant to improve student literacy. The interim superintendent said this week the State Department of Education's approved the district's application for the Early Literacy Materials Grant, which can be used for literacy materials, professional advancement, and literacy assessments.
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6: Lows level off around 66 tonight under partly cloudy skies. Daytime highs approaching 83. Tomorrow, cloudy skies with a few peaks of sun. Chance for storms. Tomorrow night, lows dip down to about 65. Cloudy skies expected. Showers likely. Saturday, highs level off around 76. 78, mainly sunny. Sunday. Taking a look at the extended forecast, 79 Monday, 81 Tuesday, and 79 on Wednesday. Right now, it's 81 degrees. I'm staff meteorologist Kara Foster. Classic.

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0: 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Peggy from South Haven, 77775, jackpot, what you got?
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1: Southwest Michigan weather.
2: Your evening forecast for Southwest Lower Michigan. Partly cloudy and pleasant. Overnight, partly cloudy with lows in the mid-60s. Light southwest wind. Friday, mostly cloudy with highs in the low to mid 80s. Southwest wind 5 to 15 miles an hour. Lake Michigan wave heights 1 to 2 feet. Scattered showers move in from the west late in the evening and overnight. Saturday, showers with a few rumbles of thunder likely. Highs in the upper 70s. Rain gradually tapers down overnight. For Fox 17, I'm weather ready meteorologist Kara James.
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0: 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Nothing but smooth hits, sunny vibes, and Lake Michigan life. 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
2: 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Pat Moody with another edition of Moody on the Move. 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
3: Sure. So our walk-in clinics are more for convenient and access of care. 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So launching this urgent care and other walk-in clinics has been part of fulfilling that mission to increase access to care.
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I'm Tony the Reno. We love this song. We love it live. Do we love it by another group? One of our favorites from the 90s just performed it. Did you see this floating around Instagram? Why don't you check it out for yourself? See how they cover Bon Jovi, Throwback Nation, on Instagram tonight. We'll enjoy Living on a Prayer.

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0: Ryan, we're feeling some Green Day. It's got to be something from the Dookie album, right?
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0: Did Mom let you have Dookie growing up, or was that one of those albums that once she found what the name of the album was called, she was like, that is not coming in our house?
2: I don't think she knew about it when I had that album, to be honest.
0: Very wise. Sometimes you just got to hide it somewhere, right? But Mom can't stop us today. We'll get to Green Day music from Dookie ready to go for Ryan, whatever is going to make your night too. 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
0: Yeah. 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

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I'm Tony DeReno. 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
11: Hey, this is Lauren. And a little thing I love about the hash brown scramble burrito is that it's going to add the protein that you need. 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It's the ultimate combo.
12: Hi, this is Maya. And a little thing I love about the hash brown scramble burrito is that it's packed with protein. Having Chick-fil-A chicken in a breakfast burrito is just phenomenal to me. You have the chicken, you have the eggs, and then you add these hash browns. It's just complete, honestly.
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0: 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It can even happen on a Thursday with the Bengals.